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2: The memory of soldiers who have fallen in the line of duty and victims of war is being honored today, August 14th, as Cameroon observes Military Remembrance Day. The day also marks the 2008 completion of the transfer of authority over the Bakassi Peninsula to Cameroon, a landmark in the country's history and territorial integrity. It is an occasion to pay tribute to the courage, sacrifice and service of those who have defended the nation. Proposed designs for the 2027 International Women's Day fabric will be presented and examined today at the Ministry of Women's Empowerment and the Family. The session, scheduled for 9 a.m. at the Ministry's conference room, will feature the presentation and review of different designs submitted for consideration. Meanwhile, the President of the National Communication Council, Joseph Chebonken Kalabubse, has called for greater vigilance against the growing spread of hate speech and disinformation on social networks and digital platforms, which he says is compromising credibility of information, discrediting journalism, and threatening social cohesion. Joseph Chebonken was speaking during the 51st ordinary session of the National Communication Council in Yaoundé. The NCC also issued an opinion on advertising practices concerning medicine, health facilities and medical practices, reiterating the need for strict compliance with Cameroon's advertising regulations and professional standards. In health today, let's talk about this rare condition known as the vanishing twin syndrome. According to research, it occurs in about 15% to 35% of twin pregnancies, usually during the first trimester, and is typically discovered during a routine ultrasound. But what exactly is vanishing twin syndrome and other aspects? Frini Crispin interviewed a health expert. Take a listen to Nurse Mengu Alexander Grace.
3: Vanishing twin syndrome, first, it's a natural process that happens in a mother who is generally expecting multiple babies, like it could be a twin pregnancy, triplets, or more. So what happens here is there will be one embryo or fetus which is going to disappear completely or partially. And when that occurs, it can leave a mark on the other surviving fetus or embryo. Generally, there are not really a lot of symptoms. The mother doesn't experience particular symptoms. However, she could notice slight bleeding. So usually it occurs like a sort of miscarriage. And that could be very common in the early trimester. It's managed by checking out what we can consider like the red flags, like the light bleeding, the ultrasounds, because we are able to diagnose or detect vanishing twin syndromes mainly through ultrasounds, which is usually done during prenatals. So there we are going to notice either a decrease in amniotic fluid, we can notice a decrease in ACG, we can notice notice active beating of two heartbeats. That's in the case where it was mentioned that it is a twin pregnancy, for instance.
2: Out of the country, the latest Ebola outbreak in the Democratic Republic of Congo has spread to a seed province after a death was recorded in previously unaffected Baule. The epidemic has killed 2,128 people out of 4,566 cases recorded, according to government figures, and the World Health Organization says it is spreading faster than any previous one. There are currently no approved vaccines or treatments for the rare Bundibugyo strain of the virus responsible for this outbreak. And in sports, following their historic victory over host Morocco, the indomitable Lionesses of Cameroon are set to step up preparations for Sunday's ultimate showdown with the Scorchers of Malawi in a bid to grab the WAFCON 2026 title. Today's training session will focus on sharpening the tactical plan for Sunday's final and, just as importantly, getting key players back to full fitness for the big occasion.

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10: Je dis, comment ce gars a fait pour aller à l'école alors que son père raconte partout qu'il n'a pas d'argent?
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Good afternoon, ladies and gentlemen. Welcome to today's Royal English Magazine on this 14th day of the month of August 2026. My name is Mapalazita. The indomitable Lionesses of Cameroon will take on Malawi next Sunday for the finals of the 2026 Women's Africa Cup of Nations. And from the challenges surrounding their qualifications to an impressive turnout of other African giants, today's 2 p.m. magazine will focus on the Lionesses' journey to the WAFCON finals. Our 2 p.m. magazine will also feature our news of the day, comprising latest national and international updates. And of course, more sports news comes up towards the end of the magazine. Ladies and gentlemen, those were the headlines. Good afternoon. We begin with the first part of this magazine, which is our news of the day, a presentation

0: of Mary and the Catholic Women Association. After that, we have a sketch also from the Cadets of Mary. And after that, it is item 11. When we finish eating and wait for sunset, we go for football match between the Catholic Women Association and the Catholic Men Association. That is men against women. So it will be fun. We are waiting on Saturday to have a very good time with other members from different denominations. We have invited different denominations to come and fellowship with us. So we wish to see them that day.
1: Over in Yaoundé, precisely the parish of Nomnant, Councilor Father Su Funku Octave, Claritian missionary, gives details of what the Assumption Day is all about.
2: What are we really celebrating in this feast? We are celebrating the day Mary was taken to heaven by her son, Jesus Christ. All this because she is the mother of God. It would have been unthinkable that the mother is on earth and the son in heaven. So she was taken to heaven by her son at the end of her lifetime. So for us Catholic, it's a great celebration. After the feast of the Lord is the most important celebration in our liturgy. And to prepare ourselves to this, we have the novena to the Assumption, and the faithful will have also time to pass confession in preparation of the big day, which will take place on the 15th. We shall have masses, dedication of cadet, dedication of the CWA, and during the last mass, we shall have baptism and first holy communion. After all the masses, we shall have a time of distraction, a time to share something together in thanksgiving to God who give us such a mother.
1: The president of the National Communication Council, Joseph Chebonken Kalabopse, has called for greater vigilance against the growing spread of hate speech and disinformation on social networks and digital platforms, which he says is compromising credibility of information, discrediting journalism, and threatening social cohesion. Joseph Chebonken was speaking during the 51st ordinary session of the National Communication Council in Yaoundé. The NCC also issued an opinion on advertising practices concerning medicine, health facilities, and medical practices, reiterating the need for strict compliance with Cameroon's advertising regulations and professional standards. Out of the country, more than 50 Muslims and Christian leaders have signed a new peace accord in Nigeria, aiming to ease religious tensions and promote harmony. The agreement was signed in Abuja, where faith leaders launched a new body focus on cooperation between the country's two main religious communities. Nigeria's population of more than 200 million is roughly divided between the predominantly Muslim North and the largely Christian South. The accord comes after years of violence by Islamic groups, including Boko Haram and Islamic State West Africa Province. Chadian's President Mahamat Idris Deby has granted a presidential pardon to former Prime Minister and opposition leader Succes Masra, ending his prison sentence after more than a year behind bars. The pardon was announced in a presidential decree on Friday and provides a full remission of prison sentences for those covered by the order, paving the way for Masra's release. Masra, leader of the country's main opposition party, had been serving a 20-year prison sentence, a conviction that drew concern from opposition supporters and rights advocates who viewed the case as politically motivated. Back to you, Mapalazita.
3: Thank you very much, Fringwe Crispin. Ladies and gentlemen, let's have this beautiful piece of music in celebration for the Lionesses. And when we come back, we will dive into our magazine topic proper.

0: The indomitable lionesses of Cameroon are a step away from grabbing the title of Champions of Africa. This as they prepare to play the finals of the 2026 Women Africa Cup of Nations in Morocco next Sunday. Now, as Cameroonians await the final of the 2026 WAFCON, Abel Bella Samari, Director of Information and Editorial, is here at Royal FM in the following editorial. Say, it is the spirit of Himley that takes center stage in our everyday doing.
1: When 11 players step on the pitch wearing the national green, red and yellow colors, a miraculous metamorphosis occurs, bound by the Himley spirit. That raw, sacred Basa concept of inner fire, ancestral courage, and an unyielding refusal to surrender under pressure. The indomitable lions and lionesses bleed for the color, for the flag. They carry far more than the pressure of athletic competition. They carry the political weight, structural aspiration, and collective dignity of over 28 million citizens who asks for nothing more than the dignity. As the indomitable lionesses forge their path through the 2026 Women African Cup of Nations in Morocco, driving themselves across 120 brutal, exhausting minutes to dethrone 10 times champion Nigeria and storm the host nation in Rabat, it was precisely this Himley spirit in its purest form that propelled them forward. Their trajectory offered a masterclass in female-led sports diplomacy, soft power, and a political reawakening that achieved what political rhetorics so often failed to accomplish: absolute national unity from the street of Marwa to the avenue of Yaoundé, Douala, and Bamenda. Yet, as these athletes defy every limit to elevate our national brown and demonstrate the transformative power of discipline and meritocracy, a fundamental question remains unanswered. Why does the Himley spirit burn so brightly on the football pitch, yet cold, dead ashes lies in the halls of public governance? Where is that mental strength, moral integrity, when state funds meant for hospitals, roads, and clean waters are siphoned off into offshore accounts? Where is that Himley spirit when public servants demand bribes just to stamp a basic document? Oh, when ministers line their pockets with state riches, while our youth wander jobless? Look no further than the suffocating decay of our political capital, Yaoundé. Municipal councils are washing passively as Yaoundé drown into rotting waste, surrounding the heaps of toxic garbage at market shops, residential crossroads, while pointing fingers at contractors rather than rolling up their sleeve for the health of their citizen, just to demonstrate the Himley spirit. How can public leaders witness street drain chalk with waste and spreading disease, yet lack that elementary Himley spirit required to keep their own seat of power clean? In football, when we talk of the Himley, we mean putting the collective good above individual glory. On the grass, meritocracy reigns. You play because you are capable, you fight because you care, and you win because you endure. Yet, in our bureaucracy, individual grit devours collective survival. While high-ranking officials face no social reckoning, nepotism, institutional paralysis, and normalcy of corruption strife our brightest mind, replacing national ambitions with systemic cynicism. The kickback under a desk, the municipal inertia in the fight against garbage, the pretty bribe at the roadblock are not the sign of authority. They don't carry the heavenly spirit needed in the development of this country. They are act of moral cowardice, the exact opposite of the lion's roar when we talk about the heavenly spirit. Heavenly was never meant to be confined to 90 minutes or 120 minutes on a football pitch, nor was the success of our athlete meant to serve as a cosmetic shield for administrative failure. It was meant to be a way of life amongst Cameroonians, a sacred patriotic contract between the citizens and the state. Just as the Lionesses campaign proved that investing in female leadership and high-heel talents yield high return national pride and economic opportunity, our public institution must realize that integrity and service are the true engine of statecraft. If Cameroonians demand the absolute sacrifice, accountability, and patriotism from athletes putting their body to the limit for the honor of our nation, we too are demanding that exact spirit of Hemley be incorporated into our ministers, municipal councillors, directors, public servants tasked with building this country. From the policy maker drafting legislation to the teacher standing before a classroom, the nurse on duty, the driver plying our route, the market vendors, everyday actions must contribute directly to the advancement and dignity of our nation. Anything short of these standards, every act of laziness, every compromise action with corruption, every moment of appetite is a complete surrender to the heavenly spirit. Until the spirit of heavenly wins the heart on the pitch, become that same heavenly spirit in a relenting standard that will win the heart of our governance, then we'll say that the nation will roll like the lions are doing on the pitch.

0: Taking a throwback at the parkour of the Indomitable Lionesses of Cameroon in this year's Women's Africa Cup of Nations, one will note that Cameroon was not initially qualified for this 14th edition of the football jamboree. Evans Williams and Jobati has a rundown of their build-up to the final in this report.
1: Ranked third on the CAF national team official grading during the Women's African Nations Cup qualification phase exempted Cameroon from taking part in the first round, moving directly into the second round to face Algeria. This will rather be short-lived as the Indomitable Lionesses will be defeated 2-1 away in Oran and another shocking 1-0 defeat at home in Douala, opposed to the Fenix of Algeria, signifying disqualification. But midway through the cycle, the executive committee of the Confederation of African Football will intervene and decide to extend the final WAFCON tournament format from 12 to 16 teams. To fill the four newly created slots fairly, CAF awarded automatic qualification tickets to the four highest-ranked teams on the global FIFA Women's World Ranking, who had been knocked out in the second and final qualification stage. Holding a global FIFA rank of 66th, Cameroon was the top-ranked eliminated side, leading the pack alongside Cote d'Ivoire, Mali, and Egypt to officially book their places in Morocco. Getting into the competition placed in Group D, Coach Valentin Gillet and girls will surprisingly finish top of their pool with 7 points after beating Mali 2-1 and Ghana 1-0, followed by a 1-1 draw against Cabo Verde. The Lionesses will go further, stunning defending champions Nigeria with a 1-0 victory. This monumental win simultaneously secured their automatic qualification for the 2027 FIFA Women's World Cup in Brazil. And again, we'll repeat this exploit after host nation, the Atlas Lionesses of Morocco, will be held to a goalless draw through extra time before winning 3-1 on penalties in the semi-finals. In conclusion, grabbing an automatic qualification for the 2027 Women's World Cup in Brazil and being 72 hours to winning their first ever trophy for the nation makes us believe that impossibility is not le continent.

0: from the challenges surrounding their qualifications to their impressive run against some of Africa's strongest sides, the Lionesses have captured the attention and pride of Cameroonians as they prepare to face Malawi this Sunday. What do Cameroonians make of the team's journey so far? Ngang Nadesh has the details.
1: The indomitable Lionesses of Cameroon are just a step away from continental glory, having battled their way into the final of the Women's African Cup of Nations. Their performance has been beyond what many expected. Bless is one of them.
2: The Lionesses have shown resilience. There was no way I expected such a performance. I would say this performance the Lionesses have put on, it's outrageous. And with the fighting spirit, the resilience, the confidence, I foresee them winning the cup. They are about to make history, which is something we are really waiting for and we are hoping for.
1: Renard, another Cameroonian, expresses pride in the Lionesses' fighting spirit and determination.
3: It's been an amazing journey. They have shown fighting spirit and determination, and now they are one game away from making history. I'm really proud of the Lionesses, and I believe they can bring the trophy home.
1: For Ndukong, interest in the tournament only grew after the Lionesses began making headlines with their victories.
4: It looks like a magic because we're not expecting them to go this far. I was not actually a fan of this WAFCON. I never stayed watching this match. I just stayed watching this match when Cameroon was playing with Nigeria, and I was so surprised. I never believed that Cameroon would be able to beat Nigeria. The fact that they were able to beat Nigeria in the first half and succeed, it was something beautiful.
1: Following their victory over the host, the female supporter is now confident that the Lionesses have what it takes to go all the way and bring the WAFCON title back home.
4: The most beautiful part was the Lionesses beating Morocco. I never wanted to watch that match, but I just said, okay, if Cameroon is able to beat Nigeria, let me just try and watch this match with Morocco. And they shocked me. And I know very well that they're going to do good with Malawi. I know very well that they're going to take that cup. So I'm actually very happy for the Lionesses because I believe nobody was expecting them to go this far. Nobody.
1: The goalkeeper, Mikaeli Bihina, has particularly won the hearts of many Cameroonians with her performances, who have taken to social media to sing her praises, share tributes, and even create memes in her honor. As the Lionesses prepare for Sunday's final, Mikaeli has undoubtedly become one of the faces of this remarkable journey.

0: after the Indomitable Lionesses' impressive performance so far at this year's WAFCON, Evans, Williams, and Jobati approached some Cameroonian women football observers who stated their appraisal in the following Vox Pop.
1: Malawi are debutants. This is their first time at the WAFCON. Malawi won 2 group stage matches, lost 1. They played their quarterfinals match against Ghana, won them obviously. Played their semifinals match against Algeria, won Algeria 3-1. The goals were scored by Temwa Chawinga and Tabitha Chawinga. Those 2 players took them to the finals. Worthy to note that Cameroon's goalkeeper Mikaeli Bihina is the reason why Cameroon won Morocco. She was phenomenal. Saved 4 penalties. Unbelievable.
2: Even if we didn't win, I would have been proud of these girls. What a fight. These girls, I've never seen a fight like this. Mikaeli Bihina, what a goalkeeper. Thank you. Cameroon is on to the finals and we will face Malawi, but it is all glory. World Cup secured, finals secured. Yes, the Lionesses have done the job.
3: Considering the fact that they had a new technical team about 1 month into the competition, before assembling all these players and selecting the best in which they could get into the tournament, I tell you, it was a lot to consider. Starting their campaign in terms of the group stage, they were excellent. 2 victories and 1 draw got their qualifications into the knockout stage and qualified themselves at the level of the 2027 World Cup in Brazil. And we are hoping that on Sunday, the 16th of August 2026, these same girls will wind up bringing their first Women African Cup of Nations title back home. You should start imagining the ambience that Cameroonians will feel that day. And I tell you, congratulations once more to the Indomitable Lionesses of Cameroon so far for their performance. We didn't see this coming. I equally want to say that the technical team deserves all their flowers.

0: Ahead of the WAFCON's 14th final, only a few know the weight and pride of wearing the green, red and yellow jersey like former players. To get an insider's perspective, Biwa Brian caught up with Anon Bernadette, a former Lioness from the late 1990s to the late 2000s, who also served as assistant coach in 2016. In the following excerpt, she shares her heartfelt pride in the current generation and her candid assessment of their chances. Take a listen.
1: I'm proud of them like every Cameroonian is proud of their team. I'm proud more especially seeing the short time they had to get together to be able to do what they did to revive the spirit of the lion in them. I'm really proud of them. All the glory to God for it. For the final, I think if they go with the same mind, the same oneness in unity, it's possible that they carry it. It is their time. It is our own time to be able to mark, to put a stamp on something. And I think the spirit and the mind with which they have taken match after match, I think is a very good one. And we are only beyond to support and push them to such an achievement that would be very welcome in female football and very great thing for all these years of work, of building and of pushing. So I think it is possible.

0: Cameroon faces Malawi on Sunday, August the 16th, in the finals of the ongoing Women's Africa Cup of Nations. What does Cameroon stand to gain economically after the Lionesses fought their way to this stage of the competition? Glory Ngange examines that with an expert in sports finance and now brings the details.
1: The Cameroon government has allocated 2.4 billion CFA francs for the tournament. If Cameroon emerges winner of the competition in Sunday's final, they will back home an amount of about 1.1 billion francs CFA. Even though lesser than what the country has spent, it will still be a benefit, as Oni Ladonet, an expert in sports finance, explains.
2: Before the start of the WAFCON, the Confederation of African Football had increased the cash prize. Winners would walk away with $2 million and runners-up were assured of $750,000. Do the math and convert that to, obviously, CFA, and you would know that that's a huge sum that would come into Cameroon's coffers.
1: She further states that the indomitable Lionesses' performance at the ongoing WAFCON should incite more investment in female football particularly and the sports sector as a whole.
3: Keep producing the players that will bring us results, because football business actually follows results. So for a very long time, we've seen corporate sponsors, you know, treat women's football like an afterthought, but they pour in so much money for men's game. We have MTN, we have Orange, these corporate sponsors that are releasing or that are giving out huge sums of money whenever the Lions are playing or when the Lions qualify for these competitions. And for the women, it's lesser.
1: The recent achievement by the Lionesses has put Cameroon on the spotlight, especially on social media platforms, generating income for most football or sports content creators. Oni Ladonet, once again.
2: This success actually brings Cameroon back to limelight. I'm sure the searches for Cameroon on Google have actually multiplied these past days because of what the Indomitable Lionesses are doing, and that affects every other business, because when you come to search for Cameroon, you're recommended after you watch the video or you read the article, you're recommended another article, and that's how you know about Cameroon. And also, we've seen content creators benefit from this. Media professionals have benefited from this. We've also seen people spend, you know, money during big match days, snack bars, viewing centers, restaurants, these places pile up.
1: And at individual levels, the Lionesses will gain more exposure, as the expert explains.
2: Just as we've been watching in Cameroon, that's how scouts, managers are also watching wherever they are. And with what Biina has done, I think she might just get a better offer. But not just Biina, the seven players in the Guinness Super League may just get an opportunity outside Cameroon as well. These, we may see them leave Cameroon. That will mean money for the club. That will mean better salary from them. And that's money coming back into Cameroon.
1: Having received several bonuses, the Indomitable Lionesses would receive 8 million francs CFA each if they emerge winners, as Sunday finals are being awaited.

0: to further dissect Cameroon's campaign at the WAFCON so far and what lies ahead, Biwa Bryan sat down with renowned football analyst Eyong Makdela. And in this guest segment, Makdela breaks down the Lionesses campaign, projecting key moments, player performances, and what it takes to conquer the 2026 Women's Africa Cup of Nations. Let's listen to their exchange.
1: Good afternoon, Eyong Makdela. It is a pleasure to have you on board our English News Magazine.
2: Good afternoon, Brian. Good afternoon to all your fervent listeners. It's a pleasure to be on today to talk sports with you.
1: So we are talking the 2026 edition of the Women's African Cup of Nations. And I would like for us to start from the door. I mean, the Indomitable Lionesses at first glance did not qualify. They only got a backdoor qualification. You think that somehow this changed the team psychologically?
2: It appears, because the way the team has performed so far, it tells you that this is a team that came and left aside the mentality that they were just one of the last four teams that were granted an opportunity to be in the competition following the expansion from 12 to 16 teams. So Cameroon proved that they did not want to be looked as one of those teams that are always just consistent, a team that always comes close, and a team that even failed to initially qualify for the tournament in the first
1: place. Now, when we talk of the Indomitable Lionesses and their campaign at the WAFCON, we understand that there are a lot of parties involved. First, we have the players themselves, we have the coaching staff, and then we have the federation. To you, what could be the ratio, if you want to credit our success, what could be the ratio? Because we are looking at the technical staff, which has Valentin Gele, who just came to the team 2 months ago. We have the federation who met the appointments very late. I mean, June 12th, that's about 9 weeks ago. And then some of the players who are playing this competition for their very first time.
2: I think that that is what makes Cameroon's run at the 2026 WAFCON even more memorable, because you have players in the sport who are playing local football back in Cameroon, and they not only earn the trust of the team, of the coaches, but have been shouldering the responsibility and have been an integral part in Cameroon's qualification to the final stage of the competition. What makes it even more memorable is the fact that Cameroon came as one of the last four teams following the expansion. We understand that there are some players in the team who already have the WAFCON experience, like Gabriel Abudiongene, who has already made history by becoming the player with the most WAFCON appearances in the history of the competition. So apparently at this point she's not doing much, but she has left the stage for the younger generation to do better, and it tells you the caliber of players we are equally grooming back home and the league and the coaches as well. You know, I'll take us back to 2017 when Hugo Bruce, a well-known tactician at the time, went into the 2017 Africa Cup of Nations with no-name players, and he came back home with the trophy. The reverse is the case here. A no-name coach, Valentin Gele, who just plays local football in Cameroon, is taking a team, let's say a partially no-name team as well, into the continental stage and has just come close once again, as they've always done, like they've done on three occasions by reaching the finals. And it has happened once again, and Coach Valentin Gele is bent on making history as a no-name coach on the continental stage, and then leading Cameroon to a possible first ever WAFCON trophy.
1: Magdel, it's been long we had this magnitude of success story in women's football in general. The last time we played the WAFCON was back in 2022, and our campaign ended in the quarterfinal. That's like 4 years ago. Now, in this year's edition, we have come to the final. Can we use this as a yardstick to see perhaps women's football has grown?
2: Of course. The fact we got to this stage of the competition, we are in this stage of the competition, tells a lot already. It has already proven to the entire continent and has even sent a message to the world, as we've qualified for the World Cup already, that the Lionesses came prepared. We are one of the elites, yes, but we've always just come close. We've never had the opportunity to lift the trophy. I mean, our qualification already speaks volume. We do not need a ring bearer at this time to tell people that, no, this is what is happening with the Lionesses. The fact that we have already made it to this stage of the competition, the fact that we only came into the back door, and the fact that we have a no-name coach, the fact that we have few Guinness Super League players who are fueling the team's progress, tells you that Cameroon came ready into this competition and maybe even more ready for the world stage.
1: Forgive me to transition a little to the Men's Africa Cup of Nations. I mean, that our campaign we had a crop of players who were coming in new, the likes of Samuel Junior Koto, and after the AFCON, he got himself a very good deal. I mean, are we going to be over-expecting if we see something similar that should happen to the Lionesses?
2: Brian, it's normal for our expectations to be high. I hope that this WAFCON, the continental stage, is going to turn to turning point. And maybe when they leave there, they are going to go to even more better clubs. We've seen players Wushan after playing major tournaments. Naomi Eto'o left Cameroon after playing at the Under-20 Women's World Cup, where she captained Cameroon and she had a fine tournament. See a player like Nyaju, for example, who plays at Amazon Fab. Yes, Nyaju has proven that she does not belong here. So I hope that scouts are watching. I hope that the WAFCON is going to serve as an opportunity to see these players go even higher in their career.
1: We would definitely not leave out this particular subject because it has made headlines, Mandela. I'm talking about Mikaeli Kina. I mean, she has proven to be an integral part of this women's national team, and we can by far credit our last two wins or our progression to the final to her.
2: Clearly, undoubtedly, in fact, absolutely. No, Bihina has been Cameroon's hero, not only in the last two games, Brian. I'll tell you that Bihina has been very impressive since day one. The moment I was skeptical when she started the competition, because we know Bihina, and those of us who are sports fundies have realized that we've seen her play a couple of times and very good. But when she makes mistakes, her mistakes are always very costly. When she started ahead of Ange Bawu, a veteran, it was enough to tell that this was her tournament. She came ready into this competition to defend the colors of the nation, and she has done that diligently. We've seen her morphed into a beast at the goalpost, and she has defended it with her sweat. And at this point, I don't think that there is anyone who comes close. There is no contender for the Golden Glove at this point. So we should be saying that Bihina is equally contender for player of the tournament because she has done an incredible job. And at this point, even at the level of the CAF Award, Bihina stands a chance of emerging goalkeeper of the year, beating Chiamaka Nnadozie, because we've seen how clearly she has performed, and even way better than Malawi's goalkeeper. The only person who even came close in terms of saves was Senegal's goalkeeper, who performed very well, had made 7 saves in their last group match, but unfortunately Senegal were eliminated.
1: Looking forward, we have the final ahead of us. This is definitely going to be the fourth time Cameroon is coming for the final of the WAFCON. And this time, we are going up against the Scorchers. We are going to this game with our strengths and our weakness. I mean, a lot of pundits out there have said that we are very good in the middle and we are good at the back, but then our weakness is in the attack.
2: Unarguably, from the very first day when Cameroon played, I said that Cameroon really needs to work on finishing. Our first two matches, we had just one goal came from open play. The other goals came from the spot. Okay, so I think that Cameroon, to date, Cameroon's problem still lies at the level of the front line. And we are going against Malawi, who has a very deadly front line. In fact, that's the difference between both sides at this point. Cameroon is going to this game with the experience. Cameroon is going to this game with their know-how. They've been to this stage. This will be the fourth time. They've come close a couple of times. They've been 3 times runners-up. They've been 4 times foot plays. They've been 3 times bronze medalists. So it tells you how close Cameroon has always come, but I've not got to the opportunity. But I actually think that we do not only need to come into this game relying on our midfield and our back line. Yes, our midfield, you know, midfield that define the game as well. They are able to decide the game. However, blocking at the back line and hoping to take the game to penalties should not be an option. We should get the goals in the game. And we are going against a Malawian side that looks very deadly in front of goals, especially Chawinga sisters, who have been given several big teams or big names in this competition a hard time. However, Malawi, unlike us, they have a concern at the level of the backline because they've conceded in every single game at the WAFCON tournament. But they are WAFCON, they've written such a beautiful story at the WAFCON, coming in as debutants, making history as the first country ever to come in as debutants to make their maiden edition and then reach the final stage. That is, if I have to keep out the inaugural tournament where everyone was a debutant, Malawi has written such a perfect story, and that equally earned them a ticket as one of Africa's representatives for the World Cup. So Cameroon should not go into that game underestimated in the Scorchers, because it is definitely going to be a blockbuster clash.
1: Mandela, I'm going to end with this final question, and I would like for you to give a straightforward answer. Would you say the Lionesses underperformed irrespective of what happens in the finals?
2: No, not at all. Not at all. For Cameroon to top their group, a team that came from the back door, for Cameroon to eliminate Nigeria, for Cameroon to go ahead, eliminate the other big names, and then eliminate Morocco, host nation as well, it tells you that this could be their year. This could be the year of the Indomitable Lionesses. They have done absolutely well from day one. And trust me, even if their journey were to end without the title, even if Cameroon came back as runners-up, it's been a wonderful run. They cannot be defined by not winning the trophy. Cameroon has had a very fine tournament, and once again, they've proven that they are one of the most consistent teams on the continental stage.
1: Thank you very much, Eyong Mandela, for making an appointment with me. I do wish you a good day ahead, and I do hope that, of course, we are going to have our very first WAFCON title.
2: Of course, Brian, I'm wishing the girls a good game. We wish them the best of luck, and we hope that this really is going to be Cameroon's year. We hope that on Sunday, we are going to be jubilating, and maybe on Monday or the week that follows, we will be parading with the trophy across the national territory. Thank you for having me.
0: For more sports news, let's welcome our sportsman of the house, Biwa Brian. Good afternoon, Brian.
3: Good afternoon, Mapalazita.
0: Basketball. Cameroon's under-18 national team stands just one game away from qualifying for the FIBA World Cup.
3: Following their dominant 77-49 victory over Chad in the quarterfinal on Thursday, the undefeated Cameroon under-18 boys team have booked their ticket to the semifinals. They will square off against the tournament host Côte d'Ivoire on Saturday, August 15, 2026 at the Palais de Sport in Abidjan, with the winner set to only play for the not only to play for the championship title on Sunday, but also automatically qualify for Africa's ticket to the 2027 FIBA Under-19 Basketball World Cup in the Czech Republic. Unlike the boys, the girls have crashed out of contention in Abidjan after falling in the quarterfinal to Nigeria and are now left with classification games to play. In spite of their defeat, basketball consultant Yves Tala says the competition has been a learning experience for Cameroon.
4: We need to work on our outside shot. It was not good for all the competition. As we said earlier, we just have 1 over 14 in the three-point shot behind the arc. It is impossible when you don't have our front court in the offense. We need to have the back court to shot, and it was impossible. We have noticed that inability to score behind the arc, it was impossible, and we have to work on that in that issues, because everybody saw that our strength was inside. So we need to have a more balanced team with the front court shot shooting guard to make the bucket, mid-range bucket. It was a lack of those shots, outside shot in that team, and we have to work on it.
0: Away from basketball, the Cameroon Football Federation has mapped out the path to the Cameroon Cup final.
3: The road to this year's Cameroon Cup final has been narrowed down to an affair between four teams, two teams with Elite One caliber and two from the regional league left to horns for the title. The teams include Unisport of Onkam, Dolphin Football Academy, Krimi FC, and the defending champions, Panthère Sportive Dundee, who will compete for a spot in this year's final. While Panthère Sportive will face off against Unisport this Saturday, Krimi FC will cross paths with Dolphin Football Academy all at 3 p.m. in different stadiums. The notable thing about this year's Cameroon Cup is that irrespective of tomorrow's results in the semifinals, a regional league team will qualify for the final, and it will be for the first time in more than a decade.
0: And at the global level, Bryant, our European leagues are set to resume this weekend, and you have the details.
3: Spain's La Liga will kick off the Big Five European Leagues tomorrow, Saturday, August 15, with two fixtures. Deportivo Alaves will lock horns with Getafe at 6:30 p.m., while Sevilla will play host to Rayo Vallecano at 8 p.m. England's Premier League and French League One will resume the following week on August 21st, featuring reigning champions Arsenal and PSG launching their title defense. The last will be Italy's Serie A, which will join the action on August 22, before Germany's Bundesliga rounds off the run on August 28.

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3: The second part of the news in the English language with
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5: Jelisnas, thanks for staying with us. The president of the National Communication Council, Joseph Jebonken Kalabapsi, has a call for greater vigilance against the growing spread of hate speech and disinformation on social media networks and digital platforms, which he says is a compromising credibility of information, discrediting journalism, and threatening social cohesion. Joseph Jebonken was speaking during the 51st ordinary session of the National Communication Council in Yaoundé. The NCC also issued an opinion on advertising practices concerning medicine, health facilities, and medical practices, reiterating the need for strict compliance with communications, Cameroon's advertising regulations and professional standards. The memory of soldiers who have fallen in line of duty and victims of war is being honored today, August 14, 2026, as Cameroon observes Military Remembrance Day. The day also marks the 2008 completion of the transfer of authority over the Bakassi Peninsula to Cameroon, a landmark in the country's history and territorial integrity. It is an occasion to pay tribute to the courage, sacrifice, and service of those who have been defending the nation. From one celebration to another, Catholic Christians worldwide have intensified preparations ahead of the upcoming Feast of the Assumption on August 15, 2026, the day which commemorates the Virgin Mary's bodily ascension into heaven at the end of her earthly life, will be marked in Catholic churches with several activities this Saturday. Over in Yaoundé, precisely, the parish of Nomnant Kangsonel, Reverend Father Sofonko Octave of the Claritian Missionary gives details of what the Assumption Day is all about.
6: What are we really celebrating in this feast? We are celebrating the day Mary was taken to heaven by her son, Jesus Christ. All this because she is the mother of God. It would have been unthinkable that the mother is on earth and the son in heaven. So she was taken to heaven by her son at the end of her lifetime. So for us Catholic, it's a great celebration. After the Feast of the Lord is the most important celebration in our liturgy. And to prepare ourselves to this, we have the novena to the Assumption, and the faithful will have also time to pass confession in preparation of the big day, which will take place on the 15th. We shall have masses, dedication of cadet, dedication of the CWA, and during the last mass, we shall have baptism and first Holy Communion. After all the masses, we shall have a time of distraction, a time to share something together in thanksgiving to God who give us such a mother.
5: Reverend Father Su Octave, speaking there on the microphone of Fumi Crispin, equally proposed designs for the 2027 International Women's Day fabric has been presented and examined today at the Ministry of Women's Empowerment and the Family. The session that took place at 9 a.m. at the Ministry's Conference Room features the presentation and review of different designs submitted for the consideration of these particular fabric. If you are just tuning in to Royal 88.4 FM, we are still beaming live from Johnson Studios of Royal 88.4 FM. This is the evening Balingua Prime Time, and we are some 20 minutes past the hour of 6 p.m. Let us move now to talk sports and zoom into the Lionesses' performance. Before that, it should be noted that the Indomitable Lionesses of Cameroon in this competition that they are going to be playing the final against the Scorchers of Malawi were one of the countries that did not qualify for the 14th edition of the Women's African Cup of Nations in Morocco 2026. From the challenges surrounding their qualifications to their impressive run against some of Africa's strongest sides, the Lionesses have captured the attention and pride of Cameroonians as they prepare to face Malawi this Sunday, August 16. What do Cameroonians make of the team's journey so far? Gangnadesh has details in this report.
7: The Indomitable Lionesses of Cameroon are just a step away from continental glory, having battled their way into the final of the Women's African Cup of Nations. Their performance has been beyond what many expected. Bless is one of them.
8: The Lionesses have shown resilience. There was no way I expected such a performance. I would say this performance the Lionesses have put on, it's outrageous. And with the fighting spirit, the resilience, the confidence, I foresee them winning the cup. They are about to make history, which is something we are really waiting for and we are hoping for.
7: Renard, another Cameroonian, expresses pride in the Lionesses' fighting spirit and determination.
9: It's been an amazing journey. They have shown fighting spirit and determination, and now they are one game away from making history. I'm really proud of the Lionesses, and I believe they can bring the trophy home.
7: For Ndukong, interest in the tournament only grew after the Lionesses began making headlines with their victories.
10: It looks like a magic because we're not expecting them to go this far. I was not actually a fan of this WAFCON. I never stayed watching this match. I just stayed watching this match when Cameroon was playing with Nigeria. And I was so surprised. I never believed that Cameroon would be able to beat Nigeria. The fact that they were able to beat Nigeria in the first half and succeed, it was something beautiful.
7: Following their victory over the host, the female supporter is now confident that the Lionesses have what it takes to go all the way and bring the WAFCON title back home.
10: The most beautiful part was the Lionesses beating Morocco. I never wanted to watch that match, but I just said, okay, if Cameroon is able to beat Nigeria, let me just try and watch this match with Morocco. And they shocked me. And I know very well that they're going to do good with Malawi. I know very well that they're going to take that cup. So I'm actually very happy for the Lionesses because I believe nobody was expecting them to go this far. Nobody.
7: The goalkeeper, Mikaeli Bihina, has particularly won the hearts of many Cameroonians with her performances, who have taken to social media to sing her praises, share tributes, and even create memes in her honor. As the Lionesses prepare for Sunday's final, Mikaeli has undoubtedly become one of the faces of this remarkable journey.
5: And after their impressive performance in this WAFCON campaign so far, our newsroom equally approached some Cameroonian football sports pundits who state their appraisal in the following Vox Pop.
11: Malawi are debutants. This is their first time at the WAFCON. Malawi won 2 group stage matches, lost 1. They played their quarterfinals match against Ghana, won them obviously. Played their semifinals match against Algeria, won Algeria 3-1. The goals were scored by Temwa Chawinga and Tabitha Chawinga. Those two players took them to the finals. Worthy to know that Cameroon's goalkeeper Mikaeli Bihina is the reason why Cameroon won Morocco. She was phenomenal. Saved 4 penalties. Unbelievable.
12: Even if we didn't win, I would have been proud of these girls. What a fight. These girls, I've never seen a fight like this. Mikaeli Bihina, what a goalkeeper. Thank you. Cameroon is on to the finals and we will face Malawi, but it is all glory. World Cup secured, finals secured. Yes, the Lionesses have done the job.
13: Considering the fact that they had a new technical team about 1 month into the competition, before assembling all these players and selecting the best in which they could get into the tournament, I tell you, it was a lot to consider. Starting their campaign in terms of the group stage, they were excellent. 2 victories and 1 draw got their qualifications into the knockout stage and qualified themselves at the level of the 2027 World Cup in Brazil. And we are hoping that on Sunday, the 16th of August 2026, these same girls will wind up bringing their first Women African Cup of Nations title back home. You should start imagining the ambience that Cameroonians will feel that day. And I tell you, congratulations once more to the individual Lionesses of Cameroon so far for their performance. We didn't see this coming. And we equally want to say that the technical team deserves all their flowers.
5: And to get an insider's perspective, SportDesk reporter Biwa Bryan got caught up with Anong Bernadette, a former Lionesses from the late 1990s, to get the 2000s, who also served as assistant coach in 2016. In the following excerpt, she shares her heartfelt pride in the current generation and her candid assessment of their chances.
14: I'm proud of them like every Cameroonian is proud of their team. I'm proud more especially seeing the short time they had to get together to be able to do what they did to revive the spirit of the lion in them. I'm really proud of them. All the glory to God for it. For the final, I think if they go with the same mind, the same oneness in unity, it's possible that they should carry it. It is their time. It is our own time to be able to mark, to put a stamp on something. And I think the spirit and the mind with which they have taken match after match, I think is a very good one. And we are only beyond to support and push them to such an achievement that would be very welcome in female football and very great thing for all these years of work, of building, and of pushing. So I think it is possible.
5: And as Cameroon faces Malawi on Sunday, August 16, at the Moulay El Hassan Stadium at 8 p.m., what does Cameroon stand to gain economically after the Lionesses fought their way to this stage of the competition? Glory Ngange examined that with an expert in sports finance and now brings us this report.
15: The Cameroon government has allocated 2.4 billion CFA francs for the tournament. If Cameroon emerges winner of the competition in Sunday's final, they will back home an amount of about 1.1 billion francs CFA. Even though lesser than what the country has spent, it will still be a benefit, as Oni Ladonette, an expert in sports finance, explains.
16: Before the start of the WAFCON, the Confederation of African Football had increased the cash prize. Winners would walk away with $2 million and runners-up were assured of $750,000. Do the math and convert that to, obviously, CFA, and you would know that that's a huge sum that would come into Cameroon's coffers.
15: She further states that the Indomitable Lionesses' performance at the ongoing WAFCON should incite more investment in female football particularly and the sports sector as a whole.
16: Producing the players that will bring us results, because football business actually follows results. So for a very long time, we've seen corporate sponsors, you know, treat women's football like an afterthought, but they pour in so much money for men's game. We have MTN, we have Orange, these corporate sponsors that are releasing or that are giving out huge sums of money whenever the Lions are playing or when the Lions qualify for these competitions. And for the women, it's lesser.
15: The recent achievement by the Lionesses has put Cameroon on the spotlight, especially on social media platforms, generating income for most football or sports content creators. Oni Ladonette once again.
16: This success actually brings Cameroon back to limelight. I'm sure the searches for Cameroon on Google have actually multiplied these past days because of what the Indomitable Lionesses are doing, and that affects every other business, because when you come to search for Cameroon, you're recommended. After you watch the video or you read the article, you're recommended another article, and that's how you know about Cameroon. And also, we've seen content creators benefit from this. Media professionals have benefited from this. We've also seen people spend, you know, money during big match days. Snack bars, viewing centers, restaurants, these places pile up.
15: And at individual levels, the Lionesses would gain more exposure, as the expert explains.
16: Just as we've been watching in Cameroon, that's how scouts, managers are also watching wherever they are. And with what Biina has done, I think she might just get a better offer. But not just Biina, the seven players in the Guinness Super League may just get an opportunity outside Cameroon as well. These, we may see them leave Cameroon. That will mean money for the club. That will mean better salary from them. And that's money coming back into Cameroon.
15: Having received several bonuses, the Indomitable Lionesses would receive 8 million francs CFA each if they emerge winners, as Sunday finals are being awaited.

And on today's edition of the 6 PM Bilingual News, we receive technical assistance from Salmon Sana, Leroy Salmon, who is our sound engineer behind the cameras for our social media handles. We had Brian Bida, production assistance. We got it from Francina Teba and Frank Crispin.